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Criminal exploitation. Your child thinks he's a friend. He's a recruiter. 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Recognize the signs and report it. More information at www.reigsteincn.com. Do you want to travel while your residence application is still being processed? And do you need a return visa? The IND offers tips for a smart preparation. 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Keep in mind that in some instances, your application for a return visa can be denied. 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So only buy a ticket when you are certain that your return visa has been approved. Before your trip, you personally need to request information about the exact entry requirements from the relevant countries. Do you hold a nationality that does not require a visa? Then you do not need to apply for a return visa. You can travel with your residence annotation or sticker. Do pay attention to its validity. Do you have questions? Contact the IND by telephone, email, or quickly visit the information counter.

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0: Nobody gets up in the morning with the plan to end up here behind the closed door. Yet it happens. It often does not start with something significant. Sometimes, one moment is enough to end up in a different reality. J.E.C.N. 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
1: Hello and welcome to Stay Informed, a program brought to you by Rijksdienst Caribisch Nederland RCN to inform and update residents of Ceiba and St. Eustatius about developments within RCN departments on the islands of the Caribbean Netherlands. 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Firstly, welcome to Stay Informed.
2: Hi, Jeanette. Thank you.
1: Firstly, can you tell us what exactly is Double Child Benefit?
2: Yes, I can do that. The Double Child Benefit is an allowance for children with intensive care needs. Mm-hmm. So should a parent or guardian qualify for this compensation, mm-hmm. it's an additional to the monthly child benefit mm-hmm. that is already being received through mm-hmm. SA2. Starting the 1st of July, this benefit will become structural. Mm-hmm. So if you if you are approved for such mm-hmm. benefit, then it will be double the amount that you already mm-hmm. receive for the basic child benefit.
1: Okay. Could you give an example of the type of care needs that may qualify?
2: Okay, so as mentioned, it has to do with intensive care needs. So mm-hmm. you can think of, for example, if a child has a physical disability or children who may need assistance with daily activities such as eating or bathing or even getting dressed.
1: Okay. Tell us what conditions must parents or caregivers meet to qualify for Double Child Benefit.
2: Okay, so some of the conditions in order to qualify for the Double Child Benefit is the child has to be between the ages of 3 mm-hmm. to 17 years. Okay. The parent must be already receiving the child benefit, as mm-hmm. I previously mentioned. Yeah. The child must also receive a positive assessment from the prevention clinic if you're applying on STATIA mm-hmm. or from the community development department if you live or apply from SABA. Okay. And, of course, you have to submit an application form in order to receive either approval or denied.
1: Okay. Where can parents or caregivers apply for Double Child Benefit?
2: Okay, so if you are residing on STATIA, that is the public health prevention mm-hmm. clinic, and on SABA is the community development department.
1: Okay. Radio listeners, you are listening to Stay Informed. We will be right back after this short break.

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1: Welcome back to Stay Informed, a program brought to you by Rijksdienst Caribisch Nederland, better known as RCN. Today we are talking to Firstly Kutar, Communication Advisor of SZW. Firstly, before the break, you explained what the double child benefit is and what has changed. Can you tell us how long does it take for an application to be finalized?
2: So in this case, of course, the department will always strive to have the entire process finalized as quickly as possible, but it could take anywhere between 4 and 8 weeks to get a reply.
1: Okay. For the parents that are interested for this application, where can parents or caregivers go if they would like more information or need help with their application?
2: Yes. For parents that may want to get more information regarding this topic, they can contact or stop by the Public Health Prevention Clinic, that's on Stacia, and Community Development Department on SEBA. So it's basically the same entities where you would go to do the application. Yeah. Or you can also pay a visit or contact the SZW department on either islands, and they could also either give you information or tell you which direction you have, where you have to be.
1: Okay. Firstly, do you have a final message for our listeners today?
2: Yes, I certainly do. If you are a parent with a child that possibly may have intensive care needs, or even if you're unsure whether you would fall or qualify within the category for this special assistance, please contact the prevention clinic. It never hurts to ask a question. On Stacia, you can call 318-2891 and you can make an appointment, and there you can ask all your questions. If you reside on SEBA, that is the Community Development Department, which is located at the Upper Road number 4 in the bottom. You can also stop by and make an appointment to ask all your questions if you have any doubts, or if you just want to be sure if you have a child that qualifies. Also, I would like to say that it's sometimes it's better to ask the question than to stay in doubt.
1: Yep.
2: So asking for help is never easy, but it's better to ask the question just then, you know, because it is a right for the parents who then qualify. It's not a favor that is being done. This is a right that parents have.
1: Sure.
2: So please apply and make use of the opportunity.
1: Firstly, could you please repeat the telephone number?
2: Of course. If you're on Stacia, you would have to contact the Public Health Prevention Clinic. Mm-hmm. The telephone number is 318-2891. And on SEBA, that is the Community Development Department, they are located on the Upper Road number 4 in the bottom. You may stop by and you can ask your questions or make an appointment. Yes.
1: Okay. Now, thank you firstly for this information. Radio listeners, do not forget that we are always open for any comments, suggestions, or if you have any topic that you want to know more about, visit our website www.rijksdienstcn.com. 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In that way, we stay closer to the community because we are here to serve you. Thanks for tuning in, and until another opportunity. Bye-bye.

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1: Get ready to whine! Get ready to whine!

0: So I'm pretty torn between the General Tso's chicken and the chicken lo mein. What is your preference between the two?
1: Yes.
0: Okay, I will get the chicken lo mein then.
1: Chicken lo mein, yes.
0: Okay, thank you.
1: Thank you.
0: Here you go. Thank you.
1: Thank you.
0: Seems like a
2: no real way. Are you Lil Dicky?
0: Yeah. How are you?
2: Are you actually Lil Dicky?
0: Yeah.
2: Oh my god, dude, I love your
0: Thank
2: shit.
0: You.
2: Hey, this is Lil Dicky. He's like one of my favorite rappers.
0: Hi, Dave.
3: Oh,
0: nice to meet you.
3: You're a rapper?
0: Yep.
2: No, he's not like a rapper. He's like a funny rapper. He raps about like, you know, like how small his dick is and like how he's like a funny looking little white guy.
3: Oh, yeah, that's funny.
2: He thought he was like a rapper.
3: Yeah, like no.
2: He knows. He's funny about it. Everyone says that. Everyone's always like, I'm like, no, he's not. He's not.
0: Okay.
2: Super funny though, man.
0: Thank you.
2: I put so many of my boys on your dick, dude.
0: Okay.
2: Yeah.
0: Thank you.
3: Bye.
4: What surprised me, and I think a lot of the fans that heard the album...
0: Dude, everybody else in hip-hop is so much cooler than me. People are so good at dancing, or they've got, like, the sickest tattoos. Sometimes I really wish I could be somebody else.
5: I mean, don't get me wrong, what I'm saying. I didn't know that. But it's stressful, man. I'm always scrutinized. Wish I could kind of, like, be somebody else for a day, you know?
0: Sometimes I really wish I could be somebody else.
6: Be somebody else.
5: Wish I could be somebody else for a day, you know?
6: Be somebody else for a day, you know?
5: Be somebody else for a day, you know?
0: And on that day, me and Chris Brown would change bodies.

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Your child thinks he's a friend. 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More information at www.reigsteincn.com.

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2: New sneakers? 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

If you purchase a home or business premises or renovate a property, as of the 1st of January 2024, you are required to inform the Belasting Deans. 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
1: Why shouldn't we?
0: I think we should. Let's go.

0: 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She's standing on your side by the bar.
1: I don't know, man. I got a bad feeling about this. I think we should just beat it.
0: Stop worrying and just follow me.
1: Seriously.
0: I got this.
1: This girl is dangerous.
0: Man, come on!

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That ain't nothing. You ain't nothing. Come on, man. Show me what you got. All you got.

now 5:30. We bid you a blessed good morning and welcome you to Vance's A Moment with the Master for today. It is Friday, the 11th day of September 2026. We don't know it all. We don't have it all. And we can't do it all. But we trust God through it all. And so we bid you a blessed good morning and welcome you to being in Him. Relaxation and meditation on Scripture. We all have stress and need to relax. So we invite you to let being in Him help you to a calm and quiet mind.

experiencing God's presence. Be filled with the Holy Spirit, as found in Ephesians chapter 5, verse 18. Perhaps you need a little more patience, or a lot more love, or a deeper prayer life, or some more specific direction, or, well, a whole range of pieces in this vast puzzle we call the Christian life. The problem is that a lifestyle can't be parceled out into bite-sized sections, even though much of our discipleship approaches seem to imply that it can. The truth is that being a Christian means being filled with Christ. We don't need more of this virtue or that characteristic. We need Jesus. We have Him, of course, as completely as we ever will. But we still need more experience with or more realization of the presence we already have. If the fruits of the Spirit are in any way deficient in us, it isn't because we only have part of the Spirit. We have all of Him, but maybe He doesn't yet have all of us. Our life in Christ is a continual stepping into more of what we've already been given. What would happen if we unceasingly prayed, "Lord, fill me with You," not "give me patience or strengthen my faith or help with this problem or heal this disease"? What if we stopped viewing the gifts and fruit of Jesus as separate entities and began seeing Jesus in us as an integrated whole? What if we simply prayed boldly and persistently, "Be present, manifestly so, in me and around me"? We might be surprised at how comprehensively His presence meets our needs. All of His attributes come with Him as part of the package. When He is allowed to express Himself freely within us, we experience all the growth we seek. And so we pray. Jesus, we know that if we have You, we have Your character, Your gifts, and Your attitudes. We don't need more faith or patience or love. We need more of You. Be all You want to be in me. I welcome Your personality fully. In Your name we pray. Amen. Once again, good morning. Thank You, Lord, for Your mercies which are new each morning. We thank You, Lord, for this new day, and we honor and glorify Your name with thanksgiving, Father. Have a fantastic Friday and weekend ahead. And as always, be blessed.

After these things, the word of the Lord came unto Abram in a vision, saying, Fear not, Abram, I am thy shield, and thy exceeding great reward. Genesis chapter 15, verse 1. The word of God is the answer to all of life's questions. It has all the solutions that we need for our challenges and problems. Remember that it is the Word of God that created all things in heaven and earth. Confirmation in John chapter 1 verse 3. God couldn't have given anything better to Abraham than His Word. His Word went to Abraham to comfort him and to prepare him for the challenges ahead. In the end, His word gave Abraham the son of the promise. Dear beloved, are you paying attention to the word of God? God cannot do anything for you apart from what has been written in His word. The Holy Scriptures are the word of God, so search them to find solutions to your challenges. When the Word of God is being preached to you, be attentive and receive it with joy, and it will produce blessings for you to enjoy. Hallelujah. Be an overcomer. And so a grand rising and a blessed and delightful weekend ahead to you and your lovely families. Remember, God is in control. Love always. So take care and stay safe in the Lord.

finally for this morning, I will bless you with wisdom like Solomon. Do not seek the wisdom of mankind, or think that man's understanding will bring you long life. To me alone belong wisdom and power. Counsel and understanding are mine. Man cannot comprehend the worth of my wisdom, nor can it be purchased with silver and gold. It cannot be compared with fine jewels, nor can it be found in searching for it. For I alone understand the way to wisdom, and I alone know where it dwells. But if you desire it with all your heart, and will come to me and ask me for my wisdom, as my servant Solomon did, I will give it to you. Make my wisdom the desire of your heart, and I will grant to you what you have asked. And so we offer our prayer of declaration. Lord, bless us with wisdom as you did Solomon. We desire truth in our hearts, and you will teach us wisdom in the innermost place. Your wisdom will give us discipline and insight that we may do what is right and just and fair. Wisdom will save us from the ways of wickedness and keep us on the path of the righteous. There is no wisdom, no insight, no plan that can succeed against you. Let the spirit of wisdom and understanding rest on us, and we will delight ourselves in you. In your name we pray. Amen. Being in him is quality, original, relaxation music, and spoken words of grace and truth for rest, refreshing, and spiritual renewal.

Lord, help us to be praising persons and teach us as a church to be worshiping people. Instruct us in what we need to know about worship and prayer so that we can become the intercessors you have called us to be. Welcome to Prayer Line.

wonderful Friday morning, Lord, our hearts overflow with gratefulness for this day and all that is within it. Dear God, you are most powerful, faithful, loving, gracious, and full of mercy. There is none like thee. And according to Romans chapter 8 verse 31, what shall we then say to these things? If God be for us, who can be against us? And so we renew our faith and declare that God's favor and strength remain with us today and always, even in times of difficulty. Father God, if you are for us, who can be against us? Nobody can. Your love will never fail us, and you will keep us safe and strong always, and we will overcome. This we pray in Jesus' precious name. Amen.

prayer, we remind you that a simple life is a beautiful life. No regrets, just lessons. No worries, just acceptance. No expectations, just gratitude. And thanking God for a simple life. In His name we pray.

We continue in prayer as we offer a prayer for favor and breakthrough, and also for healing for those who are sick. And so we offer this prayer for those who are sick in the St. Martin Medical Center, the Louis Constant Fleming Hospital, sick at home and in other institutions of care. Always remembering those persons who've traveled abroad for medical attention, while offering prayers for those persons stricken with COVID-19 and any other sickness or disease. Father God, we come to you today asking for your favor to pour over our lives and our work. We need your mighty hand to break open the doors that have been closed. And we trust that you will lead us into new opportunities. Like a river breaking through a dam, let your breakthrough flow into every area where we've been stuck. We believe that with you, all things are possible. And where we feel weak or sick, you are our strength and our healer. So open our eyes to see the paths you've already prepared, and give us the courage to walk boldly into them. And so we receive your favor today, Lord, knowing that you're working things out behind the scenes, even when we can't see it. And so we thank you, Lord, for this and all other mercies. In your name we pray. Amen.

Father, we come before you seeking your grace and blessings. We ask that you pour out financial miracles upon every person hearing this prayer. Bless their work, their efforts, and their dreams, guiding them toward prosperity and abundance, and remove every obstacle in their path and open doors of opportunity that lead to success. May your divine provision overflow in our lives, bringing peace, security, and joy. In your holy name we trust and pray. Amen.

Sunday blessings are offered for those who have been blessed with a celebration on this, the 11th day of September, tomorrow the 12th, and Sunday the 13th. And so we give thanks, Lord, for the blessings today on Jameel Flanders, and for tomorrow on Lexi Richardson and Lucille Watley, and on Sunday for Jennifer Hendricks, Nora Carty, Roland Carty, and Elfleda Rumley Lake, and all others whom you've blessed on this 11th, 12th, and 13th days of September. We give thanks, Lord, for the blessings on Elfleda, Roland, Nora, Jennifer, Lucille, Lexi, Jameel, and all others. And God is able to make all grace abound toward you, that you always, having all sufficiency in all things, may have an abundance for every good work. May God's grace overflow in your lives. May his favor go before you. May his peace guard your hearts. May his blessings crown your days. And may his strength renew your souls. Trust him. Love him deeply. Walk by faith. Finish strong. In his mighty name we pray. Amen.

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Lord, let something beautiful happen today that reminds us our prayers have not been forgotten. In your name we pray. Amen.

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Amen.

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As we begin this beautiful morning, we come before you with grateful hearts, thanking you for the gift of another day. Lord, please bless the work of our hands, guide our steps, and lead us toward people with genuine hearts and sincere intentions. Place your mighty protection over us and our entire family circle. 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And so we place this day, our families, and everything we do into your loving hands. In Jesus' mighty name, amen.

pray this prayer as we are about to begin our day. Dear God, we lift up our families, our friends, and everyone today to you, asking for your divine protection and blessings over our lives. You know every need, every silent battle, and every prayer, for we are holding inside. Please meet us right where we are and provide for us according to your riches and glory. Heal those who are sick, comfort those who are brokenhearted, and give strength to those who feel weary and ready to give up. Guide their paths and keep them safe from the traps of the enemy, and let your peace fill their homes and hearts. Thank you, Lord, for always hearing our prayers, and for being a faithful God who never abandons his children. And so we place them all into your loving care, trusting that you are watching over us today and forevermore. In your name we pray. Amen. And our final prayer, as always, is offered for all those in need of our prayers. We want you to remember who you are, because you are strong, you are worthy, you are capable, you are enough, you are loved, and you are amazing, because you are more than enough, because you are a child of God, in whose name we pray. Amen.

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With sadness, we announce the passing of Keith Lee Livingstone Neal, affectionately known as Uncle Keith Lee, or, the Doctor. He passed away on September 3rd. The funeral service for the late Keith Lee Livingstone Neal, affectionately known as Uncle Keith Lee or D-Doctor, will be held at the Royal Funeral Home on Monday, September 14th, where viewing will be from 9:30 to 10:30 a.m. The service commences at 10:30 a.m., followed by interment at the Cul-de-Sac Cemetery. May his soul rest in eternal peace. All services entrusted to the Royal Funeral Home and Crematorium. It is also with deep sadness in our hearts we announce the passing of Elizabeth Vidal Gabriel, also known as Lizzie. She passed away on September 3rd. A wake will be held on the premises of the Good News Baptist Church, St. Peter's, on Monday, September 14th, from 7 p.m. to 9 p.m. The homegoing service for the late Elizabeth Vidal Gabriel, also known as Lizzie, will be held on Tuesday, September 15th at the Good News Baptist Church, St. Peter's Road, where viewing and tributes will be from 10 to 11 a.m. The service commences at 11 a.m., followed by interment at the Cul-de-Sac Cemetery. May her soul rest in eternal peace. Management and staff of the Emerald Funeral Home and Crematory and the Voice of St. Martin would like to extend our deepest sympathy to the family, friends, and loved ones of the late Elizabeth Vidal Gabriel. To those mourning the loss of these loved ones, we offer these words of assurance. Fear thou not, for I am with thee. Be not dismayed, for I am thy God. I will strengthen thee, yea, I will help thee, yea, I will uphold thee with the right hand of my righteousness.

meditation for today, Friday, September 11th. Our scripture reading comes to us from the book of Isaiah, chapter 38, reading from verse 1 to 21. Isaiah 38, verse 1 to 21, the reading for today, Friday. For tomorrow, Saturday, September 12th, God's willing, the reading also comes from Isaiah, chapter 39, verse 1 to 8. Isaiah 39, verse 1 to 8, the reading for Saturday, September 12th. And for Sunday, September 13th, God's willing, the reading is taken from Deuteronomy chapter 17, verse 14 to 20. Deuteronomy chapter 17, verse 14 to 20, the reading for Sunday, September 13th, God's willing. As always, we encourage you to read over the weekend. O Lord, as we open our Bibles today, open our eyes to read your word. Open our minds to understand your word. Open our hearts to love your word. And open our lives to the working of your Holy Spirit, that through your word in the Bible, we may come to a greater love of your word, Jesus. Today we read the caption verse, which is verse 19 of the 38th chapter of the book of Isaiah. The living, they thank you as I do this day. Fathers, make known to children your faithfulness. This is the word of the Lord. Thanks be to God. What can I say? Being a pastoral counselor, seeking to help people who are suicidal or have attempted suicide, I meet those with depression and other mental health issues that prevent them seeing the simple things in life and their worth. Things that remind us of the purpose of life and allow us to cherish each day. In our fast-paced world, it's easy for all of us to get caught up in the hustle and bustle and forget to pause and appreciate the simple blessings around us. Isaiah 38 verse 19 is a verse that speaks volumes about the preciousness of life and the importance of gratitude. In this verse, King Hezekiah, facing the reality of his impending death, expresses a profound appreciation for the gift of life. He acknowledges that only the living can praise God and commits to passing on God's faithfulness to future generations. This verse is a great reminder and encouragement for people who are struggling with life in general. Furthermore, it inspires me to be a vessel of God's faithfulness. Just as Hezekiah intended to share God's truth with his children, we also are called to pass on the legacy of faith to the next generation. This can be done through intentional conversations, living a life that reflects God's love, and sharing stories of God's faithfulness in our lives. Live each day with purpose and gratitude. It calls us to cherish the gift of life, praise God for His goodness, and share His faithfulness with others. As we embrace this verse, we can experience a more profound sense of joy, peace, and fulfillment. And so we pray. Dear Lord, help us to help those who are struggling with the meaning of their lives. Open their hearts to you, Lord. Through Jesus Christ we pray. Amen. And
and for further thought. God gave us life, and only He decides when to take life.

And so we remind you that the Phillipsburg Methodist Church, as it's preparing itself to celebrate its 175th anniversary, 175 years of faith, fellowship, and service, they will be having a prayer breakfast fellowship on Saturday, September 19th, from 7 a.m. to 9 a.m. at the Phillipsburg Methodist Church grounds. Let us come together in prayer, thanksgiving, and fellowship as we continue to celebrate 175 years of God's faithfulness. Let us pray, give thanks, fellowship, and continue the legacy. All are welcome to attend. So that's next Saturday, September 19th, from 7 a.m. to 9 a.m.

after the hour of 6 a.m. as we go to our request for this morning. And today we are sending out birthday greetings to Carlisle Rogers, wishing you a blessed and enjoyable birthday, and wish you many more happy and blessed years. Also, birthday greetings to Yvette of Give and Take, wishing you also a blessed and enjoyable birthday, and wish you many more happy and blessed years. Greetings are coming to both Carlisle and Yvette from Vicky Vanderpool and family. Do enjoy your birthday, Carlisle and Yvette. We also have birthday greetings going out this morning to a loving son, Jamil Flanders. And so we offer this birthday prayer for you. Dear God, thank you for the gift of our son and the joy he brings to our life today. He turns another year older, and so we ask for your loving hands upon him in Jesus' precious name. Greetings are coming your way, Jamil, from your loving parents, Giovanni and Jerisha, your adorable grandparents, and especially Alberta Hansen. Greetings also from your loving princess sister, Ratasia Flanders, and greetings from Auntie Abigail and all of your aunts and uncles and the rest of the family circle join in wishing you all God's blessings. To our drummer, Jamil, as you celebrate another year with lots of love and joy, greetings are coming to you from the members of the 4th St. Martin Boys Brigade, its officers and members, and especially from Captain Holman, not forgetting the Reverend Joyce Rohan, join in wishing you lots of love and best wishes on this, your birthday.

also have a blessed and enjoyable birthday greeting going out to a dear brother, Thomas. Thomas, welcome, that is. Wishing you God's richest blessings on this your birthday. Those greetings are coming to you from Caroline Longdon, who is also sending out a blessed and wonderful day greetings to Virgil Skeet. Do enjoy this day and the weekend, Virgil.

We also have birthday greetings going out this morning to Nora and Roland Carty, wishing them a blessed and enjoyable birthday, and wish them many more happy and blessed years. Those greetings are coming from Desmond and Denise Romney. We also have more birthday greetings going out to Nora and Roland Carty. To Nora Carty, as you celebrate on Sunday, God's willing, here's wishing you in advance a blessed and enjoyable birthday. Greetings are coming from your children and grandchildren, your brothers and sisters, and the rest of the home circle, and also greetings from the members of the Phillipsburg Women's League. An advanced birthday greetings also to Roland Carty, who will also be celebrating on Sunday, God's willing. Greetings are coming from your wife, Miraida Carty, your daughter, Rolaida, your brothers and sisters, and the rest of the home circle. Do enjoy. And to Nora and Roland, greetings from your Methodist church family. We also have happy advanced birthday greetings going out to Jennifer Hendricks and to twins Nora and Roland Carty, celebrating on Sunday, the 13th of September. May God continue to shower all of you with His blessings. Greetings are coming and best wishes from Glenda Groeneveld and Barbara Warren with lots of love. We have advanced birthday greetings going out to Lexi Richardson, who will be celebrating his birthday on Saturday, September 12th, God's willing. Here's wishing you, Lexi, in advance, a blessed and enjoyable birthday. Greetings are coming to you from your wife, Cynthia, also from your children and grandchildren and great-grandnephews, nieces, cousins, and greetings also from pastor and members of the Bible Baptist Church. We also have advanced birthday greetings going out to Lucille Watley, who will also be celebrating on Saturday, the 12th of September. May you have a wonderful day when it comes. Greetings are coming from your children and also from your grandchildren, and greetings also from your nephews, nieces, cousins, and from Sister Brooks and her children and grandchildren. Girl, you are getting old. Please thank the Lord for one more year.

19 minutes past 6. We also send out advanced birthday greetings to Elfleda Rumbly Lake, who will be celebrating on Sunday, September 13th, God's willing. Elfleda, best wishes are coming to you from your loving husband, your children and grandchildren in Holland, St. Martin, and the USA. Greetings also from your nephew in St. Martin and your friends and family on Aruba and St. Martin. 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Enjoy your special day, Elfleda. We all love you. And greetings also from your Methodist Church family.

greetings to Verna Richards, who would have celebrated her birthday on September 12th. She's lovingly remembered by her sister, Ermine, and brother-in-law, Edward Hughes, and also by the entire family circle. Rest in eternal heavenly peace. Gone, but will never be forgotten.

We also lovingly remember Hyacinth Nicholson, who would have celebrated her birthday today. She's lovingly remembered by Jesse Richardson, Blondie Kanigeter, Dora Keynes, Jackie Piper, Virgil Skeet, Rodina, Desmond and Denise Rumney, and family. She's and her entire family circle. She's gone, but will never be forgotten. Rest in peace, our beloved Hyacinth. To all others celebrating a birthday or some other happy occasion today, we join in wishing you a blessed and enjoyable birthday.

We continue as we bring you our faith verse for today. Faith and works as are necessary to our spiritual life as Christians, as soul and body are to our lives as men. For faith is the soul of religion and works of the body. We send out birthday greetings to Elvis Flanders, wishing you a blessed and enjoyable birthday. May you enjoy your day to the fullest. And also to Mrs. Minerva Williams, wishing you also a very happy birthday. Have fun in Jesus' name. Those greetings to Elvis and Minerva are coming from the Home Away From Home Foundation family. To all of our celebrants, we wish all of you a blessed and enjoyable birthday.

0: I leave you with this for today. Honor the point. We have come to know and have believed the love which God has for us. God is love, and the one who abides in love abides in God, and God abides in him. As taken from 1 John chapter 4, verse 16. And as always, we leave you with something to ponder. When we are able to acknowledge the presence of God in others, we set ourselves up to receive it too. Radio listeners, with that, I invite you to join me on Monday morning, God's willing, when I will be back with another program, Vance's A Moment with the Master. Do have a wonderful Friday and a blessed weekend ahead. The time on PJD2, it is now 6:30.
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0: Hallo Sint Maarten, dit is Michael Ferrier of zijn nappe auto truck en marine park stores on our beautiful island. Reminding you that September is the month when we urge all mannen over the age of 40 to have a prostate cancer screening done. It is easy, fast and quite painless. On Saturday 5 September, 12 September and 19 September, the SLS lab professionals, the volunteers of the Positive and Electrolyte Foundations and our staff will be at both Napa Auto Parts stores in Cold Bay and in Great Bay Town from 9 a.m. to 1 p.m. All you have to do is bring your arm, take a little prickje and give some blood. Then, on Saturday, September 26th, you come to the St. Maarten Medical Center and get the results. So easy, toch? Prostate cancer can be healed if caught early. So, are you a scared chicken or a proud rooster cock? This September, man up, check up, een kleine prik en het is gebeurd. Doei!
1: And now, the voice of St. Maarten presents the local and national news. Welcome to the local report on the voice of St. Maarten. I am D'Angelo Duzonson. The Netherlands, Curaçao, Aruba, and St. Maarten are planning an initial meeting in St. Maarten in November to explore the possibility of establishing a new kingdom conference focused on cooperation among the four countries. The meeting's agenda, format, and topics remain undecided, and it has not yet been confirmed that a full conference will take place. Dutch State Secretary for Kingdom Relations Erik van den Berg said the four countries must jointly determine how the conference should be organized and whether parliamentarians will participate. The initiative follows discussions during the June Interparliamentary Kingdom Consultation, IPCO, where issues including kingdom cooperation, data protection, and the democratic deficit were addressed. The St. Maarten Police Force, together with the Customs, the Royal Marechaussee, and the Immigration Department, carried out a coordinated enforcement operation at a hotel in the Cahill area. Immigration officers arrested 18 people for illegal residence on St. Maarten. Authorities also arrested a man wanted in connection with several armed jewelry store robberies. In a separate case, two women and one man were arrested on suspicion of firearm possession and involvement in other criminal activities. All suspects remain in custody as investigations continue. Authorities say the operation forms part of ongoing efforts to combat human trafficking, human smuggling, illegal immigration, firearm offenses, and organized crime while strengthening St. Maarten's compliance with international standards. Officials emphasize that similar coordinated enforcement operations are expected to continue in the coming days and weeks. King Willem-Alexander will attend the opening of the UNESCO Global Forum Against Racism and Discrimination in The Hague on October 29th, where Prime Minister Rob Jetten will deliver the opening address. The international forum, hosted by the Netherlands under the theme, From Commitment to Accountability, Change the System, Change the Future, will focus on turning promises to combat racism and discrimination into concrete, measurable action. Government leaders, UN organizations, cities, academics, civil society, youth groups, and media representatives are expected to participate. The King will meet with international participants to discuss challenges in addressing racism and discrimination. The forum aims to strengthen global cooperation and promote practical policies that deliver meaningful change. Governor Ajamu Bailey says the government continue to prioritize public safety, border security, and institutional reform throughout 2025 and into 2026. Speaking Tuesday, September 8th, at the opening of the new parliamentary year 2026 to 2027, Governor Bailey said essential law enforcement, border management, and justice services were maintained, while investments were made to modernize the justice system and strengthen national security.
2: Encouraging reductions were recorded across several major crime categories, reflecting the commitment and professionalism of justice sector personnel. Public safety remains essential to the quality of life of residents. the confidence of investors, and the sustainability of the tourism economy. During the reported period, major crime indicators improved. Homicides declined by 19%, armed robberies by 15%, traffic accidents by 11%, and emergency calls by 5.5%. Arrests, traffic citations, and firearm seizures increased, while law enforcement agencies confiscated more than 650 kilograms of illegal narcotics. Youth crime remains a concern and requires more than enforcement alone. Government will pursue an interministerial approach involving justice, education, public health, social development, labor, families, and community organizations to strengthen prevention, early intervention, positive mental well-being, and developmental pathways for young people. This integrated and holistic approach also recognizes the importance of victim support, community resilience, violence prevention, and coordinated social interventions in addressing the underlying causes of crime and promoting safer communities. A major milestone was the commencement of construction of the new detention facility in January 2026. The $52 million investment implemented with the Kingdom of the Netherlands, UNOPS, and UNODC will expand detention capacity and support compliance with the international human rights and safety standards. Border management is also being modernized. The foreigners management system is streamlining residence permit processing, while customs is preparing for Asikuda World and implementing an 18-month biosecurity initiative. These measures support security, revenue protection, public health, trade facilitation, and more efficient border operations while strengthening the country's preparedness to respond to biosecurity and other cross-border public health risks. This will reinforce St. Martin's reputation as a safe and well-managed destination. Transnational organized crime, narcotics trafficking, human smuggling and trafficking, anti-money laundering obligations, detention conditions, and the modernization of the justice chain, will remain priorities. Digital transformation remains a key objective. Continued investments in modernizing police databases, court records, and immigration systems will support a more efficient, transparent, and data-driven justice sector, aligned with broader national e-government initiatives. The government intends to advance several important legislative initiatives during the 2026-2027 parliamentary cycle, including the Attorney Ordinance, aimed at modernizing the regulation, professional standards, and oversight of the legal profession, the Civil Law Notaries Ordinance, the Bailiff Ordinance, amendments to the Administrative Fees Ordinance, the Code of Criminal Procedure, introducing comprehensive procedural reforms to strengthen the efficiency, effectiveness, and modernization of the criminal justice system. These legislative initiatives form part of the government's broader agenda to modernize the legal and judicial framework of St. Martin and to strengthen the administration of justice in accordance with contemporary legal and institutional standards.
1: Speaking there, Governor Ajamu Bailey. More from the governor's speech outlining the government's vision and key priorities for the new parliamentary year in a follow-up news segment. As St. Martin moves closer to finalizing its 2027 budget, questions are being raised about the initial assessment of the country's financial watchdog. During a press conference on Tuesday, September 8th, following the presentation of the draft 2027 budget to Parliament, Minister of Finance Marinka Gums was asked whether the Committee for Financial Supervision, CFT, had already provided its initial assessment of the proposed budget. Here is the minister's response.
3: Thank you for your question, Mr. Cerulean. And yes, I have had a meeting with members of the CFT, and they have alerted me on a number of things. Their first comment was, thank you for getting the budget 2027 thus far in the process. So they were very happy that we have reached this milestone. That's number one. Two, there were several areas that they wanted me to focus on. They wanted me to focus on, for example, the general health insurance. That was very key for them. They also wanted me to focus on the government-owned companies, specifically TALEM and PSS, you know, and those are matters that are equally important to me or to us. And I think, you know, together where we can align ourselves in ensuring that we do get these matters under control, I think I am looking forward to a favorable response from CFC once they review it.
1: Finance Minister Marinka Gumbs. Police in St. Martin are investigating an armed robbery at a Chinese supermarket in Kupakoi and a traffic accident involving officers responding to the incident. The robbery occurred shortly before 5 Wednesday afternoon on Jordan Road. Police say two men dressed in dark clothing, riding a scooter and armed with a firearm, robbed the supermarket before fleeing in an unknown direction. A KPSM patrol unit responding to the robbery was later involved in an accident on Welfare Road near IGY Simpson Bay Marina. Police say the patrol vehicle took evasive action to avoid a white Ford Edge that was reversing onto the road, causing the police vehicle to lose control and strike a traffic signal pole and marina fencing. Both officers in the patrol vehicle were taken for medical evaluation. One reported back and right hand injuries, while the other complained of pain in its right middle finger. KPSM is asking anyone with information about the robbery, the suspects, or the scooter to contact police at 542-2222 or anonymously at 9300. The investigation is ongoing. Opposition National Alliance faction leader and member of parliament Egbert Duran says the rising cost of living remains one of the biggest challenges facing the people of St. Martin. Speaking at the closing of the 2025 to 2026 parliamentary year, MP Duran said residents feel the pressure at the supermarkets when paying their GB bills and when rent is due. He stressed that people do not live by spreadsheets, but by what remains after their bills are paid. He also highlighted measures taken by the National Alliance, particularly during the COVID-19 pandemic, to help ease the financial burden on residents.
4: Sometimes when we sit inside this hall, Madam Chair, discussing economic growth and percentages and surplus, we forget the very simple thing. Does the people of St. Martin feel that great success? People do not live according to a spreadsheet, Madam Chair. They live according to what is left after the bills are paid. That is why I brought forward the motion concerning the price control basket of goods, which was passed unanimously. Because the basket has to make sense to a person actually shopping, Madam Chair. People should actually know which essential products are controlled, what the maximum prices are, and how the government should enforce them. GB is another matter that cannot continue to become an annual discussion. We have heard explanations, we've heard presentations, but the bills are still coming, Madam Chair, and they're still on the rise. You can explain the fuel cost to a pensioner 10 different ways. At the end of the explanation, the pensioner still has to find a way to pay that bill. So next parliamentary year, do not only tell us what can't be done, but tell us what can be done. If one proposal can't work, bring another. If legislation is required, bring it. If government needs financial space, tell parliament what it costs. But government cannot keep explaining the people of St. Martin the problem while the people have to continue paying for it. Madam Chair, we know that relief and economic empowerment are possible because we have done this before. During the toughest economic period this country has ever faced, the National Alliance and UP government did not simply tell the people of St. Martin about car tax in the middle of COVID-19 pandemic. That government implemented the SSRP, providing direct support that helped businesses keep their doors open, help employers keep workers on the payroll, and help families maintain an income when the economy was practically at a standstill. Under the same National Alliance-led government, the Enterprise Support Project was launched through the Trust Fund and the NRPB, giving local micro, small, and medium-sized businesses access to financing, grants, and support. This project helped local entrepreneurs recover and expand, in some cases, build successful businesses that thrive today. And even during that difficult period, the government still pursued ways to strengthen revenue. Work was done to collect outstanding log lease payments and address backlogs in lottery and casino fees. The point is, Madam Chair, everything was not perfect. The point is, even in crisis, government can find ways to support while also strengthening the country's finances. So when we speak today about relief and about finding new revenue, those are not impossible ideas, Madam Chair. St. Martin has done this before, both under some strenuous circumstances, which no one alive ever experienced or had to work with while governing in a COVID period. Madam Chair, the government also need to become more serious about execution, as I mentioned. Government has become very good at announcing policies, announcing projects, announcing studies and legislation. Then months later, when Parliament asks for updates, we hear we are working on it. At some point, Madam Chair, working on it has to become it is done. Take our roads. During the budget debate, it become confirmed that the no road tender has been published under this current minister's tenure. That should concern everyone, Madam Chair. Roads do not care who's coalition or opposition. Potholes do not vote. Infrastructure does not have a party card. It simply needs to be maintained. The same goes for building permits, Madam Chair. A permit sitting in an office is just not a paper. It can represent a mortgage, a family wanting to build, a contractor waiting to hire workers, a business waiting to expand. An unnecessary delay has an economic consequence. Madam Chair, while we are here speaking today about the economy, the government needs to become more serious about revenue generation and not only find a creative way to squeeze the taxpayers, but growing the base, visitor-based revenue, maritime development, the creative economy, better collection, long lease revenue, investment, government efficiency. Government cannot keep saying there is no money while leaving partial revenue sitting on the table, Madam Chair. Parliament also has to improve the follow-up on motions that pass. If a minister makes a commitment, record it. If information is promised, follow up. If a deadline is given, check it. Otherwise, we become part of the same cycle we complain about. And as we move into the new parliamentary year, Madam Chair, I believe this country has to confront something deeper on how divided we have become in recent years. For example, I can come across a simple statement. Connectivity is power. This stayed with me because sometimes St. Martin seems divided into small camps. Coalition, opposition, party against party, Dutch side, French side, local, foreigner, government, private sector, everybody protecting their corner. But nobody can build St. Martin from a corner, Madam Chair. At some point, we have to connect. Connectivity does not mean agreement. Democracy requires disagreement. But disagreement does not require destruction. A coalition member should also be able to support a good opposition proposal. An opposition member should also be able to support good legislation once it comes from the government. That is maturity.
1: Member of Parliament of the National Alliance, Egbert Jirendi Doran. The Central Bank of Curaçao and St. Martin, or CBCS, has been selected for international technical assistance through the Network for Greening the Financial System to strengthen its climate risk analysis. Starting in 2027, CBCS experts will work with the NGFS climate specialists to develop models assessing how climate change could affect the economies and financial sectors of Curaçao and St. Martin. The initiative will strengthen the bank's ability to incorporate climate risk into economic forecasting, financial stability monitoring and supervision, helping build a more resilient and future-proof financial sector. This is the local and national news. As we continue in this newscast, the Board of Financial Supervision, CFT, has raised serious concerns regarding Curaçao state-owned companies and government entities, warning that poor governance and a lack of financial control pose significant risks to the country's national budget. Here is this report, filed by our correspondent in Willemstad, Gonzalo Qualis.
5: What the CFT is giving as advice is for the government to get much more grip on all of the activities of the different companies that it owns. For instance, there should be good control of all of those government entities, particularly in figures about their income and expenditures. And there is a way that the government can know whether the kind of dividend that it is getting from these entities is really factually what was correspondent to the kind of millions that they made with profit. It is known that those entities mostly are referring to the profit as a necessity to keep their investments going, and that if they don't have the reach to get to those dividends that they're not giving now at the government and use it for their own, that this is the reason that they haven't been able to give more money to the government out of their different activities. The CFT is putting it clear. There has to be much more involvement with money going to the government out of those companies. They're given an example. There is a company that made around 112 million guilders in profit. This company only paid 7 million guilders to the government as dividend. And you have to ask, it's not even 10%. How is it possible if you are the owner of this company, and where is all of the rest of the money go? Mostly they're saying to get improvements in the operation of the company, replacing of important parts of it. But whatever it is, if you're getting a profit of over 100 million, it is considerable that the government should be getting at least a quarter out of your profit as dividend. And that is something that the CFT, not giving instructions to definitely go in that direction, but still putting it clear that something has to be done for the government to receive more money out of the operation of the different government companies. This is Gonzalo Cuales reporting for Radio PJD2 out of Willemstad, Curaçao.
1: In news coming from the other side of the Atlantic, Dutch Prime Minister Rob Jetten and his D66 party are facing criticism after an investigation found that hundreds of their social media posts were generated using artificial intelligence AI. The Volkskrant examined more than 1,800 posts dating back to 2021 and identified at least 232 AI-generated posts, 68 from Jetten and 164 from D66. The posts reportedly included sensitive subjects such as the war in Ukraine, the MH17 disaster, and an apology to the Moluccan community. The newspaper found that AI use increased sharply after the collapse of the Skov cabinet in June 2025, with about 30% of Jetten and D66 posts since then generated with AI. D66 acknowledged using AI, but said every post is reviewed and approved by staff and Jetten himself. However, University of Amsterdam professor Claes de Vreese warned that presenting AI-generated messages as personal words could undermine Jetten's authenticity and public trust in politics. And finally, from Paris, French President Emmanuel Macron on Thursday called on Europe to develop its

0: National Space Station, deploy small satellites, and conduct experiments in zero gravity. It would then return to Earth and land like an airplane, allowing it to be reused quickly. The CEO of Dassault sees Vortex as a highly versatile vehicle.
1: A lot of people are knocking on our door and saying, yes, this is a good idea. Some major countries are already working on similar concepts. So if we want to be at the forefront of space exploration, we're ready.
0: Vortex could also have military applications, for example, to disable hostile or threatening satellites. Several versions are currently being considered, and the largest could even carry a crew. Speaking at the summit on Wednesday, the French president seemed optimistic about the future of the European space industry.
2: I'm very proud, and I want to thank all of you for not just being here, but having so many projects. We will have a series of opportunities, common investments, common programs, and partnerships to strengthen, obviously, the European space industry and space research, but as well as a partnership with a lot of other countries.
0: So could Vortex become a new player in the European space industry? We should have the answer in 2028, when the first demonstrator is scheduled to make its maiden flight.
3: France 24's Charlotte Hughes. And with that, we conclude this edition of The Local Report. I am D'Angelo Duzon-Saw on The Voice of St. Martin.
4: Hallo St. Maarten, dit is Michael Ferrier of zijn nappe auto truck en marine park stores on our beautiful island. 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It is easy, fast and quite painless. On Saturdays 5 September, 12 September and 19 September, the SLS lab professionals, the volunteers of the Positive and Electrolyte Foundations and our staff will be at both Napa Auto Parts stores in Cold Bay and in Great Bay Town from 9 a.m. to 1 p.m. All you have to do is bring your arm. 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

0: caught early. So, are you a scared chicken or a proud rooster cock? This September, man op, check up, een kleine prik en het is gebeurd. Doei!
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0: Grand rising, everyone, and thank you for waking up with me, yours truly, Lady Grace, here in a hot seat on this Friday, the weekend. It's the 11th of September, September 11th, and today in the United States, World Trade Center and the Pentagon was attacked by terrorists on this day, 25 years ago to this day. 19 militants associated with a terrorist group of Al-Qaeda hijacked 4 planes in the United States, crashing 3 into buildings. The 4th crashed in Pennsylvania and killing some 3,000 people.

0: news, police arrest 18 undocumented persons during Cahill enforcement operation. Theo admitted to SMMC following health concerns. MP Otney says on-time budget means little without GEBE relief. And Bernadette Ventu Domain announces candidacy for Senate election in St. Martin. Those are the stories this morning leading us off on a Friday on the weekend. Paper is also valid for tomorrow, Saturday, September 12th. All right, it's now exactly 1 minute after the hour, 7 o'clock. Let's get to the weather forecast for today. And then after that, we'll get to the lead story for this morning. This forecast is valid until Saturday, that's tomorrow, Saturday, September 12, 2026. An air quality advisory is in effect for St. Martin until 6 p.m. tomorrow, Saturday, September 12. Today through Saturday morning, hot and humid with hazy conditions. Our forecast high today, 33 degrees Celsius, 91 degrees Fahrenheit. Forecast low, 28 degrees Celsius, 82 degrees Fahrenheit. Surface winds today through Saturday morning, east-northeast to easterly with a light to moderate breeze at 6 to 14 miles per hour. Synopsis, air quality is forecast to deteriorate further to levels that are unhealthy for sensitive groups. Hazy skies, reduced visibility, and hot, humid conditions are expected across the island. Individuals with allergies / respiratory conditions, young children, and older adults should take appropriate precautions and continue to monitor official updates. Stay hydrated and keep cool and seek shade whenever possible due to this heat. Waves and swells today on the seas, on the seafront will be peaking from 2 to 4 feet. The outlook through Sunday will be partly cloudy and hazy with isolated showers possible. Sunset for today, Friday, is at 6:19 p.m. Tomorrow's sunrise, Saturday, will be at 6 a.m. That's the forecast there for you from Gordon at the Meteorological Department, presented by yours truly, Lady Grace, here in the hot seat with you until 10 a.m. Keep it locked right here when I come back. Theo admitted to SMMC following health concerns. That's the lead story right after this. Stay tuned.
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0: And it's a bright Friday morning here in St. Martin. Making up the news this morning from the Daily Herald, former Member of Parliament Theo Heiliger is currently hospitalized at St. Martin Medical Center, the Daily Herald understands. Heiliger, who is currently incarcerated at Point Blanche Prison, was taken to the hospital after experiencing significant pain. According to information obtained by the Daily Herald, medical examinations revealed an issue requiring treatment and observation. How long he's expected to remain at SMMC is not immediately known. We wish him a healthy and speedy recovery. News from Cahill, 18 people were arrested for allegedly residing illegally on St. Martin during a coordinated enforcement operation at a hotel establishment in Cahill early Thursday morning. St. Martin Police Force, KPSM, reported the operation was carried out by KPSM in cooperation with the Customs Department, Koninklijke Marechaussee, KMAR, and the Immigration Department of St. Martin. During the operation, immigration officers identified and arrested 18 people who were found to be without the required residency permits. They were taken into custody for further processing and investigation by the Immigration Department. Operation also led to the arrest of a man who was wanted in connection with several armed robberies involving jewelry stores. He was transported to the police station in Phillipsburg, where he remains in custody for questioning. A second man and two women were also arrested in connection with the possession of a firearm and are suspected of involvement in several other criminal activities. They were likewise transported to the police station and remain in custody pending further investigation and questioning. According to KPSM, the joint operation forms part of an ongoing efforts by the authorities to strengthen enforcement and border security. United People's Party UP Member of Parliament MP Omar Atli is questioning whether the 2027 budget includes meaningful relief on GEBE bills, saying the people of St. Martin cannot afford to keep waiting while government continues to await another report on electricity tariffs and prices. Atli said he remains concerned about what he described as government and the coalition's slow pace in taking action, particularly after Bureau of Telecommunications and POS BTP issued its first report in April 2025. As Parliament received the 2027 budget, Atli said he was praying that some form of GEBE relief had been included. He questioned how this could be the case while government continues to say it is waiting for another BTP report. The people, I quote, cannot afford to keep waiting when decisions need to be made, end quote, stated MP Otley. Otley said that after 18 months and counting from the initial regulatory authority of Curacao RAC BTP report, the people of St. Martin are still waiting for action. He questioned what government would do if new information from BTP confirms concerns about GEBE's electricity tariffs and prices. Otley again called for regulation through a ministerial regulation in using the price ordinance in the absence of a national decree for general measures, LB Ham. That story continues on page 9. From St. Martin, Bernadette Ventoux Dumais, an independent territorial counselor, school principal, and teacher who undertook training at Sciences Po Paris during her term of office, officially filed her candidacy for the Senate election on the morning of Thursday, September 10, 2026. She's running with Fabian Dagavani as her alternate, a member of St. Martin's business community who has lived on the island for several years and has an in-depth understanding of its economic and development challenges. Stating, and I quote here, this candidacy is rooted in a firm conviction. St. Martin must be represented in the Senate by an independent, present, and fully committed voice focused on delivering practical solutions, end quote, a press release from the candidate's office announced. Ventoux Dumais intends to move beyond party machinery and bring elected representatives and the territory's key stakeholders together around the higher interests of the island. Having regained her full political independence by leaving both the RSM, a majority group within the Territorial Council, and the alternative party, Ventoux Dumais has chosen to place that independence at the service of St. Martin. More of that story on page 9. ECD curriculum guide moves into class pilot. The development of St. Martin's Early Childhood Development ECD curriculum guide is moving into a classroom pilot after ECD consultants observed teaching practices at 9 ECD centers and consulted with practitioners about their experiences and needs. The Department of Youth within the Ministry of Education, Culture, Youth and Sport, ECYS, said the classroom observations were conducted to provide further insight into current teaching practices, learning environments, and the support needed to successfully implement the curriculum guide. Okay, back to the story. The consultants also met with ECD center management and practitioners to better understand the sector's day-to-day realities. This followed online sensitization sessions held earlier in the year, as well as a separate in-person meeting with ECD practitioners to gather additional feedback. As the next phase, selected daycare centers will take part in a 2-week in-classroom pilot of sample curriculum materials. Before the pilot begins, the consultants will meet virtually and in person with the selected centers to introduce the materials, explain the purpose of the pilot, and provide guidance on how they should be used. Curaçao donates 3 fish aggregating devices to strengthen local fisheries here in St. Martin. And CPS to offer COVID-19 booster shots on September 18. Brug to contest next election has not ruled out starting his own political party. Former Minister of Public Health, Social Development and Labor, VSA, Richard Brug says he intends to contest the next parliamentary election and has not ruled out starting his own political party following what he described as strong support from members of the public. Brug said during a radio interview with Wendell Moore on PJD2 Radio that he has received approaches from political parties asking him to join them, as well as support from people who have told him they would follow him wherever he goes. He also said some people have told him they want to be on his slate if he leads a party, while others have encouraged him to establish his own party. Brug said he has not yet decided whether he will start his own party because doing so carries significant responsibility and requires considerable preparation. However, he has not ruled out the possibility and said he will announce his decision on the same show if he decides to do so. Police vehicle crashes while responding to armed robbery. Two police officers were injured when their patrol vehicle crashed while responding to an armed robbery at a supermarket in Kupakoi on Wednesday, September 9th. St. Martin Police Force KPSM received several calls shortly before 5 p.m. reporting an armed robbery at a Chinese supermarket on Jordan Road. According to preliminary information, two men dressed in dark clothing entered the establishment on a scooter and threatened people present with a firearm before fleeing the scene. A patrol unit was dispatched to respond to the robbery. While traveling with its siren and emergency warning signals activated, a police vehicle L-160 was involved in a traffic accident on the Welfare Road near IGY Simpson Bay Marina. Preliminary information indicates that the driver of a white Ford Edge was reversing onto the Welfare Road near Beaker's Restaurant as the police vehicle approached. Over 2,500 books, learning materials to be distributed at Reading Festival. More than 2,500 new books, educational materials, and language games will be distributed to schools and children across St. Martin as part of the third Reading Festival, St. Martin edition, on September 25th and 26th. The two-day festival has been organized by Stichting Biblionet. A Biblionef Netherlands, in collaboration with the Ministry of Education, Culture, Youth and Sport, the Library of St. Martin, the Help Our Children Foundation, and the University of St. Martin, USM. Festival aims to encourage a love of reading among children, parents, and educators through storytelling, workshops, interactive games, and visits from local and international authors. Library campaign promotes reading among young children. Brug, I took VSA office into districts to make minister more accessible. And seatbelt compliance check in St. Eustatius. Also, Brug says general affairs minister should reactivate said progress being stalled. Former Minister of Public Health, Social Development and Labor, VSA, Richard Brug is calling on the Minister of General Affairs to move quickly to reactivate the Social Economic Council, said, saying proposals cannot move forward when the council is not operating. Brug made the call during the radio interview with Wendell Moore on PJD2 while discussing a request he had sent to the SED while serving as minister concerning supplementary pensions. Brug said his request was an inquiry into what the best supplementary pension arrangement would be going forward. Among the possibilities are making supplementary pensions mandatory, allowing employees to decide whether to participate, determining whether social and health insurances, SZV, would administer such a system, or allowing private insurance companies to carry it out. Road fund law, succession land, and child protection among York's priorities. National Alliance NA Member of Parliament MP Daryl York is making a second draft initiative law on succession land along with legislation on child protection and animal welfare priorities for the new parliamentary year, which opened on Tuesday. York told the Daily Herald in response to questions about the past and upcoming parliamentary year that he also intends to focus on following up on motions already adopted by Parliament. York identified the submission of his first draft initiative law relating to the road fund as one of his main accomplishments. He said the initiative allowed him to draw on his background as a civil engineer and pursue a more sustainable and structural approach to investing in and maintaining infrastructure. He also pointed to the recent passage of his motion concerning the orange economy, which he said developed from almost 3 years of conservation's information regarding that's information gathering and engagement through Let's Talk Art, an initiative he co-founded. Registration opens for Food and Music Festival. Yeah, that takes place on December 6th at the APS parking lot. Another production of Extra Tight Promotions. Sarah sets health, tax reform, energy priorities for new year. Expanding urgent health coverage for sole proprietors and micro businesses pursuing tax reform and scrutinizing budget 2027 will be among Sarah Westcott Williams's personal priorities as she continues her work as a member of parliament in the coming year. Westcott Williams outlined her personal priorities during her closing statement, marking the end of the 2025-2026 parliamentary year on Monday. Alongside her institutional responsibilities as chairperson of parliament, Westcott Williams said she would continue pressing as member on several matters. Her priorities include, I quote, urgent health coverage for sole proprietors and micro businesses and health overall, end quote. She also identified energy, cleanliness, and the environment as areas she intends to continue addressing. More news inside the Daily Herald for today and the rest of the weekend. From Willemstad, tourist tax to generate 82 million Caribbean guilders in 2027. Well, Curaçao's planned visitor entry tax is expected to become one of the country's most important new sources of revenue, revenue generating nearly 82 million Caribbean guilders in 2027 and potentially rising to almost 126 million Caribbean guilders annually by 2030. The projections show how significant the levy has become to government's medium-term financial plans. Curaçao is forecasting a budget surplus of approximately 66 million Caribbean guilders next year. The Committee for Financial Supervision, CFT, has identified introduction of the tax as an important factor in achieving his result. At the same time, they warned that its legislative process has not yet been completed and questions remain about practical implementation. More news from Willemstad. Entry tax could increase dependence on tourism and training for military personnel underway in Willemstad. Zara opened at Sambil. International fashion giant Zara officially opened its new store at Sambil on Thursday, September 10, marking the arrival of one of the world's best-known fashion retailers on the island and what the mall's executives describe as a major milestone for Curaçao's retail sector. The opening brings a brand belonging to Spanish fashion group Inditex to Curaçao after years of efforts by the shopping center to secure the retailer. Zara already has presence in Aruba, and Sambil executives believe Curaçao's growing economy and tourism industry helped strengthen the case for opening a store on the island. Jonathan Cohen expressed pride in the finished store, saying the quality and specifications are comparable to Zara locations in major international markets. My first impression, I quote, is that the store has an impressive level of finishing, Cohen told Curaçao Chronicle. He said the Zara team gave the project 10 out of 10 and stressed that the Curaçao location was developed according to the retailer's highest international standards. Okay then. St. Martin to host talks on Kingdom Conference in The Hague. The Netherlands, Curaçao, Aruba, and St. Martin are planning an initial meeting in St. Martin next November that could pave the way for a new Kingdom Conference aimed at strengthening cooperation among them. The prime ministers of the three Caribbean countries have discussed the initiative with Dutch State Secretary for Kingdom Relations, Erik van den Burg. However, the agenda, format, and subjects to be addressed have not yet been determined. Bonaire's police report, September 7 to 9 on page 11. It's 21 minutes after the hour. 9 minuten voor half 8, 21 minuten pas 7. St. Eustatius Red Cross expands community support across island. Fan trip to Curaçao against Costa Rica. And also prison trainee fired for refusing to wear cap. A trainee security officer at Curaçao Prison, Centro de Detención y Corrección Corsao, SDKK, was lawfully dismissed after repeatedly refusing to wear a prescribed uniform cap and being absent from training without authorization, the Civil Service Appeals Court has ruled. The woman had been temporarily employed as an aspiring security officer since September 2024. Her appointment was tied to the duration of her training to become such. In June 2025, she received a final warning after repeatedly failing to comply with internal rules requiring her to wear a cap as part of her uniform. The trainee disputed that the cap was a mandatory uniform item, arguing that it had been given to her as a gift. Now, the court rejected that explanation because the cap had been issued together with the other uniform components and her supervisor had explicitly instructed her to wear it. It found that she should have understood it formed part of the prescribed uniform. Probably didn't want to mess up her weave. Well, anyhow, so yeah, you had a choice. Keep the weave or the braids or and ditch the hat, or wear the hat and ditch the weave. Home searched in corruption probe involving cardiologists in Amsterdam. The Netherlands Fiscal Information and Investigation Service of FIOD is investigating potential corruption by Dutch cardiologists. 8 homes and company buildings were searched in connection with several investigations on Thursday. The cardiologists are suspected of having received payments from medical device suppliers for years in exchange for favoring their products in procurement decisions. The alleged scheme is said to have taken place at 2 hospitals where they worked as a specialist. Doctors allegedly received the payments through corporate structures and medical partnerships, according to FIOD. The searches took place in the provinces of North Holland and Gelderland. Physical and digital administrative files were confiscated, but no arrests have been made so far. More news from Willemstad. No decision on ship registry yet. Trust in Dutch politics falling, more people joining protests. Trust in politics among people in their 20s and 30s in the Netherlands has fallen sharply, according to new figures from the Dutch Central Bureau of Statistics, CBS, and more people of all age groups are joining political protests and demonstrations. Among 25 to 35-year-olds, those who said they had trust in politics dropped from 50.6% to 42.4%, the steepest decline of any group. Some 55% of 18 to 25-year-olds said they had confidence in politics last year, up from 49% in 2023, making them the only age group whose trust had increased. Teenagers between 15 and 18 years old remain the most trusting at 62%, while the least trusting are 65 to 75-year-olds at 31%. The figures come from CBS's annual survey on social cohesion and well-being, which polls people over 15 years old. In Anguilla, Premier gives update on financial situation. NIA commissions new 500,000-gallon tank to boost Nevis water security. Amsterdam has failed to get EU support to limit Airbnb rentals. and Dutch exports to U.S. dipped by 25% due to import tariffs. Exports from the Netherlands to the United States fell by 25% in the first half of this year, knocking the U.S. out of the top five destinations for Dutch goods. Dutch companies sold 13 billion euros worth of goods to the U.S. between January and June, or some 4.3 billion euros less than in the same period last year, according to figures from the Dutch Central Bureau of Statistics, CBS. The decline began after the Trump administration imposed a general import tariff of 15% on goods from the European Union in August 2025. Almost every type of product has been affected. Machinery and transport equipment, the largest category of Dutch exports to the U.S., accounted for nearly half the decline. Sales of medicines and other chemical products dropped by more than 30%, and manufactured goods such as medical instruments fell by almost a quarter. Library membership tops 3.8 million as more adults sign up in Amsterdam. From the Hague 16th century roof of Dutch Prime Minister's office in good condition. From the islands in the region, Dutch firms secretly invited among three bidders for MV Barima Salvage from Georgetown, Guyana. BK International Inc. has submitted the lowest offer among three bidders vying for the contract to retrieve the wreck of the MV Barima, which capsized off Castle Flats, Essequibo Coast, nearly 2 months ago. The tender opening took place on September 8, 2026 under Marad file reference number 211/2026/34. The salvaging work is structured strictly on a no-queue, no-pay basis, ensuring the chosen contractor will receive payment only upon the successful recovery of the vessel. According to documentation seen by this publication, figures unsealed at the tender opening show BK International's proposal undercut its local and international competitors by hundreds of millions of dollars. BK International Inc. offered a bid of 1.34 million dollars, with a bid secretly of $15.6 million, backed by Nafico. Industrial Fabrication Inc. offered a bid of $1.8 million, with a bid security of $28.5 million, backed by Premier, Netherlands-based firm KMSBV. Yeah. U.S. military strike on suspected Caribbean drug vessel kills three, igniting renewed legal debate. That's coming from Washington, where United States military forces executed a lethal kinetic strike on a suspected drug trafficking vessel in the Caribbean Sea on Wednesday, killing three occupants about in the latest operation targeting regional maritime smuggling routes. In a public statement released on social media alongside black and white aerial strike video, U.S. Southern Command confirmed that Joint Task Force Western Hemisphere carried out the operation on September 9, 2026. Officials stated that military units engaged a high-speed go-fast boat operating along established narcotics corridors after receiving confirmed intelligence linking the vessel to active narco-trafficking operations. 29 after the hour from Bridgetown, Education Ministry launches early childhood program. Sanders calls for development to anchor hemispheric stability. That's in Washington. And Robins Bay, shock, grief in wake of Robins Bay triple murder. Detectives assigned to the Major Investigation Division of the Jamaica Constabulary Force have launched an intensive investigation following a gun attack that claimed the lives of three men in the quiet coastal community of Robins Bay, St. Mary, on Wednesday. The deceased have been identified as 22-year-old Cesare Clark, also known as Joel, 60-year-old bar operator Marlon James, and 42-year-old Mason Peter John Fagan. All three victims were residents of the Robins Bay area. According to official reports from the police communications network, the violent incident occurred at approximately 4:40 p.m. on Wednesday. Gunmen traveling in a motor vehicle pulled up to a local bar operated by James. Armed assailants exited the vehicle, entered the establishment, and immediately opened fire on James and Clark, who were inside the building. As the gunmen were making their escape from the scene, they targeted Fagan, who was standing outside the premises. The assailants then fled the area in their vehicle in an unknown direction. All three wounded men were rushed to the nearest medical facility, where medical personnel formally pronounced them dead upon arrival. Madness. From the U.S. and the world, Peru to join American anti-drug coalition Shield of the Americas after Rubio visit. Government to issue $500 Obamacare refunds to nearly a million Americans. And U.S. appeals court rejects Trump bid to implement mail-in voting restrictions. NATO allies foil Russian subsea cable sabotage plot, that is, and U.S. Supreme Court blocks Republican-drawn map. Well, the U.S. Supreme Court blocked Missouri on Thursday from using a redrawn congressional map that favors Republicans in November's midterm elections, dealing a setback to President Donald Trump and the party's odds of maintaining its slim majority in the House of Representatives. The justices granted an emergency request by the map's challengers to suspend the federal judge's decision that allowed only the reconfigured boundaries to be used in the November 3rd elections. It was the second time in 3 days that the nation's highest judicial body rejected bids to preserve the Republican-drawn map in what became an all-out legal fight waged in both state and federal courts over Missouri's U.S. House of Representatives districts. Boy, oh boy, doing anything to win those midterm elections. Well, that's what politicians do, right? Anything to win. Tough decisions. It's 7:32, the editorial for today. Here we go again with the word relief, quote unquote. Was often used during the recent 2026 budget debate, mostly by parliamentarians criticizing ministers for not doing enough to provide such. Higher fuel prices due to conflict in the Middle East have led to an undesired spike in the cost of living, on top of earlier hikes resulting from the COVID-19 crisis and Ukraine war, with several countries also in the region taking steps to mitigate the impact. United People's Party UP leader Omar Atli is questioning whether next year's budget includes meaningful relief on utilities provider GEBE bills. He said people cannot afford to wait for yet another report about tariffs from newly appointed electricity regulator, Bureau of Telecommunications and POS BTP, 18 months after the initial RAC BTP of April 2025. To be fair, the government-owned company is already applying discounts for senior citizens and vulnerable households via the Ministry of Public Health, Social Development and Labor, VSA. Nevertheless, many who may need help are not getting it. For example, because they are tenants and the GEBE account is not in their name. Utley again called for a ministerial decree using the price ordinance to set utility rates in the absence of a national decree containing general measures, LBHAM. He also pointed to a period when the dreaded fuel clause was increasing while the price of oil per barrel was decreasing. No matter what one thinks of his comments, the current opposition member does speak with some authority when it comes to taking action against poverty. As minister, he was instrumental in expanding the so-called basket of essential goods for which maximum prices are set sixfold from 12 to 72 products. The latter did not occur without initial resistance from businesses involved, which reportedly refused to share pertinent information on their related expenses at first. But ultimately, parties agreed and changes were made. This does not mean the system is now always correctly or fairly applied by all. However, it teaches that although often difficult and even controversial, tough decisions are sometimes not to be avoided. Absolutely. There you go. I agree.

0: page the headlines of the lead stories this morning. MP Otley says on time budget means little without GEBE relief. Police arrest 18 undocumented persons during Cahill enforcement operation. Bernadette Ventoux-Demey announces candidacy for Senate election in Saint-Martin, and Theo admitted to SMMC following health concerns. All right, those are some of the stories this morning making news from the Daily Herald, reminding you weather related that there's an air quality advisory in effect for the island until 6 p.m. Saturday to that's September 12th. So if you're suffering from any underlying conditions, allergies, respiratory conditions, young children, of course, and older adults, take the appropriate precautions and continue to monitor the official updates from the Met Office. Stay tuned. Your weekend anthem is up next after the break, and we got a great show for you this morning. As usual, don't touch the dial. This is yours truly, Lady Grace, here with you until 10 a.m.
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If you purchase a home or business premises or renovate a property, as of the 1st of January 2024, you are required to inform the Belasting Deeds. You must also do this if you already possess real estate but have not yet received a tax assessment. How can you report this? Complete the online form on the website of the Belasting Deeds. Please note, you may be fined if you fail to report this on time. Like to know more about the reporting obligation for real estate? 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
2: New sneakers? And that phone? Who did he get that from?
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1: 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Your child thinks he's a friend. He's a recruiter. Criminal exploitation often starts innocently. Recognize the signs and report it. More information at www.reigsteencn.com.

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0: and national news. I am D'Angelo Duzon-Song. But first, the headlines. Former St. Martin Minister Theo Heiliger hospitalized. Prime Minister Marcelina addresses MP De Weaver's concerns over government's 2027 budget. MP Otley demands government take action on high electricity costs, and former VSA minister breaks silence on political future. Now to these and other stories making this new segment. Former Member of Parliament and Vromi Minister Theodore Heiliger was admitted to the St. Martin Medical Center on Thursday after reportedly experiencing pain earlier in the day. Heiliger was initially taken to a doctor before being transported to the SMMC for further medical attention. The former politician is currently serving a 5-year prison sentence following his conviction in the Larimar corruption case, in which he was found guilty of accepting millions of dollars in bribes and money laundering. After exhausting his legal appeals, Heiliger began serving his sentence at the Point Blanche prison. His requests for early release have since been denied. Governor of St. Martin, His Excellency Adjamu Bailey, says the island's long-term development depends on the knowledge, creativity, health, and resilience of its people. Speaking in Parliament during the opening of the 2026 to 2027 parliamentary year, Governor Bailey outlined government's priorities, including strengthening education, improving learning outcomes, promoting the physical and mental well-being of young people, preserving cultural heritage, and expanding participation in sports. Here is an excerpt.
1: The education sector is preparing to transition from the Education Strategic Plan 2016-2026 to a new strategic plan for 2027-2037. Priorities include improving access, strengthening student development and learning outcomes, and ensuring compliance with quality assurance, legislative and policy frameworks. Together, these initiatives are intended to equip learners with the knowledge, skills and competencies required to participate successfully in a rapidly changing society and economy. Through the Trust Fund and Country Package, work continues on the reconstruction of the Sister Marie Laurence Primary School, the St. Martin Library, and the Charles Leopold Bell School. The development of the Educational Care Center, repairs to school gymnasiums and sports facilities, the Ministry Management Information System, curriculum review, early childhood development, and stronger links between secondary, vocational education, workforce development, and the evolving needs of the labor market. Madam Chairlady, Members of Parliament, government will continue advancing inclusive education, teacher professional development, higher education accreditation, curriculum modernization, educational data, and a policy framework for the responsible use of artificial intelligence in public and subsidized schools. These initiatives are intended to better prepare students for the further education, employment, and lifelong learning, while supporting more inclusive and evidence-based educational policies. Youth policy will focus on the integrated youth policy framework, the child safeguarding policy, the national youth monitoring framework, positive parenting support, the St. Martin Youth Hub, and initiatives that promote positive mental well-being, healthy lifestyles, and community engagement among young people. Through close collaboration between the education, public health, and social development and justice sectors, government will continue to strengthen early intervention, youth participation, and support services that enable children and young people to develop to their full potential. In culture, government will advance heritage preservation, support creative practitioners, and begin the phased transformation of the Belvedere Plantation into a cultural and heritage park. In sport, government will support athlete development, improve facilities, strengthen child safeguarding, promote healthy lifestyles, and continue preparatory work for a multifunctional indoor facility. The government will present the Education Supervision Ordinance to Parliament for consideration and will also continue advancing the development of other education-related legislative initiatives, including the National Decree on the Funding of Higher Education, the National Decree on Accreditation Bodies in Higher Education, the Licensing Framework of Educational Professionals, the Sports Fund Ordinance, and the Enforcement and Sanctioning Framework for Non-Compliance by Publicly Funded Schools and School Boards.
0: Governor of St. Martin, His Excellency Adjamu Bailey. During the 2026 budget debate in the House of Assembly in August, Party for Progress MP Ludmila DeWeaver commended the Minister of Finance for what she described as a significantly improved budget. However, DeWeaver ultimately voted against the legislation, citing what she considered critical gaps in the budget, including a lack of information on government rental expenditures, among other concerns. The PFP MP indicated that if these shortcomings are addressed, she would be prepared to support the 2027 budget.
2: I want to say one thing about this budget debate. From the time I started speaking in the first round, I said that there's been a significant improvement in how the information is produced and presented to us. And I said that also from last year's budget. What is the one constant that I also mentioned during our debate is the fact that no ministry could provide me comfort in their outstandings, where one ministry has to wait 2 weeks, the other ministry can give it to me immediately. But what it says is that we don't have a handle on our expenses, on our costs, even in providing all that information. I've had a discussion with the Prime Minister as well, saying that I want to be able to trust the information that comes when it comes to the properties that we rent and own. Now, have I seen a significant improvement from the previous year? Absolutely, I have. Am I looking forward to the 2027 budget? Yes, because I think that will finally be the first budget that I can vote on because of everything that the minister has said that she can do and approve. Not that I can vote on that, but that I can see myself approving because of the significant improvement that I have seen in this one. Right now, for the same reasons that are applicable from last year, and the fact that the ministers again are saying, I can't tell you what I owe. I can't tell you, you know, what is there. We keep getting bills. I challenge the ministers by the time that the 2027 budget comes around to be able to answer those questions, to get a handle on it, to follow what the Minister of Finance has said about her no purchase order, no pay, and make sure that the entire public, every vendor knows that. Once that is done and in action, I can definitely see myself supporting a future budget.
0: Member of Parliament of the Party for Progress, PFP, Ludmila DeWeaver. That issue was recently put to the Prime Minister, who was in Parliament for the formal submission of the draft 2027 budget to the Chairlady of Parliament of St. Martin, the Honorable Sarah Westcott-Williams. Here is the Prime Minister's response.
3: We find the budgeting of, for example, the buildings, the rents of buildings that you're referring to, you find it back, but we were not able to subclassify them, so we have it as a gross budget entity in the budget, but we were not able to subclassify it until now. And I want to divulge also why. Historically in St. Martin we did not keep a good administration and oversight on the rentals that government is making use of. And now we started with reorganizing that whole oversight of rentals that we have, especially going back to the contracts that we have, and in that form for us to give a good overview about the inventory of all the buildings that government is making use of. My priority, of course, and I think that's known, is I would like for government to step over to more the buying of buildings instead of renting of buildings. At least my grandchildren could say that my government in the future has also some assets, some properties under control instead of renting constantly from third parties. And my big ambition is, of course, for in the future for us to be able to purchase those buildings. And we are in negotiations with APS to see how we can form a partnership with them for them to help us with the financing of the project, of seeing if we can get those buildings in ownership instead of constantly renting them. That is what we would like to do for the future. So first of all, we have a good inventory oversight of what we are renting, using, what can be changed, what do we really need, what is not necessary anymore. And once we have actually sanitized that whole portfolio, then the next step is, okay, can we now start with, for example, the systems of APS to see if we can purchase those the buildings necessary for the future. I think it's great also if government has some possession of properties I think that is very healthy for a country. That is where we are now.
0: Prime Minister of St. Martin, Dr. Luc Mercelina. United People's Party Member of Parliament, the Honorable Omar Atley, is expressing frustration over what he describes as the government's slow response to the high cost of electricity and the growing financial burden on households and businesses. MP Atley says he has been raising concerns about the cost of electricity for the past 2 years, but argues that the government continues to rely on studies, reports, and consultations rather than taking concrete action. In a press release issued Thursday, he points to the first BTP report, which was issued in April 2025, and questions why the public is still waiting for meaningful relief. The MP is calling on government to make use of existing regulatory tools, including the price ordinance and the ministerial regulation to regulate electricity, fuel, and related prices, rather than waiting for an Elbeham. With the 2027 budget now submitted, the UP Member of Parliament says that while presenting a budget on time is important, it means little if it fails to provide practical relief to residents and address the ongoing cost of living crisis. He says he has already presented motions, organized town hall meetings, collected a public petition, and submitted a draft ministerial regulation, but maintains that government has yet to take meaningful action. The MP is scheduled to meet with Prime Minister Dr. Luc Mercelina on September 15th, where he intends to once again press government to use the regulatory mechanisms already available. The people of St. Martin have waited long enough for reports, consultations, and promises, and are now looking for concrete action and measurable relief in their electricity bills and overall cost of living, he asserted. Almost 4 months after facing a motion of no confidence, former Minister of Public Health, Social Development and Labor, Richinel Bruch, has broken his silence. The motion, initiated by URSM, the political party Bruch had been affiliated with before citing irreconcilable differences, was brought before Parliament for a vote on Friday, May 29th. 8 members of parliament voted in favor of the motion, while 7 voted against it, resulting in Bruch's removal as VSA minister. Voting in favor were MPs Veronica Janssen-Webster and Christopher Waver of the URSM, Viren Kotai, Dimar LaBega and Sarah Westcott-Williams representing the Democratic Party, and Franklin Myers of the SAM Party, including Rayon Peterson and Ludmila DeWeaver of the PFP. Voting against were MPs Francisco La Cruz and Omar Atley of the United People's Party, Lyndon Lewis of NOW, Shamira Roseberg of URSM, and Daryl York, Ekberdran, and Ardwell Irian of the National Alliance. Since that vote, Bruch has largely remained out of the public spotlight. However, on Wednesday, September 9th, he made his first public appearance since the motion of no confidence on In the View, hosted by Wendell Moore. During the interview, he addressed questions about his political future and whether he intends to remain active in politics.
4: I am not unhappy that they distance themselves from me. It is a blessing in disguise.
5: You're going to start your new party?
4: Mr. Moore, I'm going to say it like this. From since this incident happened, I've received a lot of remarks from the general population. And I would like to take the opportunity now to thank all the political parties that actually reached out to me and asked me to join their list. I'd like to thank them because they see something in me as well. They see how I work. They see my ethics as well. So I'd like to thank them. That's very important for me. There were those as well that says, Bruch, wherever you go, we will go. I'd like to thank those individuals as well. There are those individuals that say, Bruh, if you lead in a party, we want to be on that slate with you. A lot of young persons tell me this. I thank them. Some older persons as well. I thank them as well. And there are other persons, and it ranges as well. The other persons that come and say, Bruh, you should start your own party. Mm-hmm. That has been something as well that I'm taking into consideration.
5: You have not decided yet.
4: I have not decided as yet. Mm-hmm. It is running your own party is a lot of responsibility. A lot of things have to go into it. But I haven't ruled it out either. I just have not decided. One thing I can say is that when I make that decision, this will be the show where I come and announce it. I can give you that, Mr. Windenmore.
6: What? Say what? Okay.
4: This will be the show where I come and announce my next step, whether I'm on a list, whether I'm going to form my own party, whether I, whatever the case may be, I will come here on this show and announce it. You will be my first radio show to announce it on.
0: Speaking there, former Minister of Public Health, Social Development and Labor, VSA, Richenel Brugge. The Department of Youth is advancing St. Martin's Early Childhood Development Curriculum Guide. ECD consultants recently observed classrooms at 9 centers to assess teaching practices, learning environments, and the support needed for effective implementation. Johan James reports.
7: The visits also provided an opportunity for the consultants to engage directly with ECD center management and practitioners and gain a better understanding of the sector's day-to-day realities. In addition to the online sensitization sessions held earlier in the year, a separate in-person meeting was organized with ECD practitioners to gather further feedback and discuss their experiences and needs. As part of the next phase, selected daycare centers will participate in a 2-week in-class pilot of sample curriculum materials. Prior to the start of the pilot, the consultants will meet virtually and in person with the selected centers to introduce the materials, explain the purpose of the pilot, and provide guidance on their use. During the pilot period, practitioners will use the sample materials in their classrooms and participate in ongoing discussions with the consultants. Their feedback will be used to assess the clarity, relevance, suitability, and practicality of the curriculum within the local ECD environment. The success of the pilot will be measured by examining how effectively the materials can be used by practitioners, the level of engagement demonstrated by children, the suitability of the activities for different developmental stages, and the extent to which the materials respond to the needs of the local ECD sector. The findings from the pilot will be used to define the curriculum guide before the next phase of implementation. The Department of Youth has also initiated outreach to local tertiary and vocational education institutions to explore opportunities for developing or adapting professional training programs specifically geared towards early childhood development. The department looks forward to continued dialogue with the relevant educational institutions regarding the development of accessible, recognized, and sector-responsive training opportunities for ECD practitioners. During consultations, practitioners emphasized the importance of ensuring that future professional development opportunities reflect the needs and realities of the ECD sector and provide the practical knowledge and skills required to support young children's learning and development. The classroom observations and direct discussions with practitioners are essential to ensuring that the curriculum guide is not only developmentally sound, but also practical and responsive to the local context. The Department of Youth stated, the success of this initiative will depend on continued collaboration among government, daycare centers, practitioners, educational institutions, parents, and other stakeholders. The development of the ECD curriculum guide forms part of the Government of St. Martin's broader commitment to strengthening the quality of early childhood services and ensuring that young children have access to stimulating, nurturing, and developmentally appropriate learning environments. A press release states. Reporting from Studio One for the Voice of St. Martin, I'm Johan James.
0: The local and national news will continue in a moment. Continuing in this newscast, Caribbean Wellness Day will be observed across the region on Saturday, September 12th under the theme, Our Mind, Our Body, Our Wellness, Empowering Caribbean Youth. The 2026 campaign focuses on improving the physical and mental well-being of Caribbean youth and encouraging healthier choices. Health officials are also raising concern over the region's non-communicable disease crisis, with cardiovascular disease, cancer, and diabetes accounting for more than 75% of deaths. CARFA is urging governments and communities to prioritize youth wellness and address major risk factors, including unhealthy diets, physical inactivity, tobacco use, and excessive alcohol consumption. In news coming from the other side of the Atlantic, Five people were killed and 40 injured in a serious accident involving a Dutch tour bus in Switzerland on Thursday. Among the injured are three people in critical condition, seven with moderate injuries, and 30 with minor injuries. Dutch embassy staff were in the area to provide assistance. Simon Ormisten of Euronews reports.
8: Several people have been killed and others injured after a tour coach overturned on a mountain road in eastern Switzerland. The crash happened on Thursday on the road linking Susch and Zernez in the canton of Graubünden. Police confirmed several fatalities but have not yet released the exact number of victims, their nationalities, or the cause of the crash. The Dutch Travel Industry Federation, ANVR, said the coach belonged to the tour company, OAD, and was carrying 48 passengers, all from the Netherlands. The group had left the Netherlands on Monday and was on a day trip to Switzerland from Austria. Emergency crews, including helicopters, were deployed at the scene where the coach came to rest overturned on an embankment. A police spokesman said a more detailed toll would not be released until victims' families had been informed. The investigation into the cause of the crash is ongoing.
0: Euronews' Simon Ormisten. Staying with the Netherlands. Several Dutch defense employees are being called to account over sexist and degrading comments posted about female soldier Mandy Heron on social media. Heron says some of the comments were made by defense colleagues and included offensive remarks about her appearance and sexually degrading references. She argues that such behavior undermines the military standards, teamwork, and respect for colleagues. Junior Defense Minister Dirk Boswijk said he has had enough and is working with several defense directorates on a targeted response. Employees facing similar behavior are urged to report it to their supervisors or the Central Organization for Integrity Defense. Boswijk also warned that comments that may constitute criminal offenses could be reported to police. And finally, from France. After visiting the monuments and department stores, for some tourists in France, it is off to the pharmacy. More and more foreign tourists are taking advantage of their stay to stock up on cosmetic products sold in many pharmacies in France, which are known to be less expensive and very popular on social media. Simon Moritz of France 24 reports.
7: 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Its aisles are a must for these Vietnamese tourists, but they're not the only ones.
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0: France 24's Simon Moritz. And that is how we conclude this edition of The Local Report. I am D'Angelo Duzon on the Voice of St. Martin.

Ook deze zomer jouw nummer 1.